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me who you're loyal to. 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
1: On the other side for you, Jacquees and Juvenile. Look back is kicking things off. Plus, going to do Dave and Tems with Rain Dance. I'm Roxy Romeo. And I have to be honest, I am honestly shocked about this. But if you haven't heard, as you may know, there was a hearing to determine if Carmelo Anthony would be granted a new trial. And even though there was a different judge overseeing this hearing, it was still no. Yeah. Retired Kaufman County District Judge Michael Chitty, he denied the motion yesterday. He reviewed the motion, the record, the evidence, the arguments, and there was a lot of evidence that was revealed during this hearing that was not revealed in the first trial, which I personally think it should have been. But either way, a lot about Carmelo Anthony, a lot about Austin Metcalf and his brother. But despite that, the judge still felt like there was no reason to grant him a new trial. But as you know, Carmelo Anthony has a new legal team, a new powerhouse legal team. So they have no plans of stopping. They said that they are going to appeal and they are going to take this as far as they possibly can take it because they believe that the evidence that was shown, he deserves another trial. So we'll see. We'll see if they're successful, you know, beyond this.
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Don't. 40, what's up, shebang? All of my ops, they dance. What am I now possessed? How do I feel to refresh? Secrets I know got you stressed. 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Yeah.

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1: Keeping your weekend going for you. Roxy Romeo with Isaiah Rashad. Same Trip is on the other side. Also got Leon Thomas with Mud. And sad, sad news to report. Actor Michael Wright has passed away at 70 years old. He is best known for his unforgettable role as Eddie King Jr. in The Five Heartbeats. His wife, Susan Wright, confirmed the passing in an emotional statement. She said, "It is with profound sadness and an unimaginable heaviness in my heart that I share the passing of my beloved husband, Michael Wright." She remembered him not only as an accomplished actor, but as a husband, a father, a grandfather, loved one, and friend whose work touched generations. His cause of death has not been revealed, but he has, a career spanning more than four decades. The Wanderers, Streamers, The Principal, Sugar Hill, The Interpreter. He was in HBO's Oz, which I absolutely loved, and so many more. So definitely sending prayers and condolences to all of his loved ones. May Michael Wright rest in peace.
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1: Morning, everybody. It's DJ Envy, Just Hilarious, Charlamagne Tha God. We are the Breakfast Club. Lon La Rose is here as well. We got a special guest in the building.
2: Yes, indeed.
1: Ciara Kilpatrick, welcome.
3: Thank you so much.
2: Good morning.
4: How are you?
3: I'm excellent.
1: That's good.
2: Thank you. What up, though?
3: Thank you.
2: There you go, Ciara.
3: Thank you. What up, though?
1: She's been practicing that, by the way.
3: And you know what, Jess? I have so much to say to you.
1: Uh-oh.
4: I told you.
3: I just, my heart, you're like my little baby now. I just, like, every time the interview comes up with you and Angie Martinez and my fee, I just feel like such a kinship. And I just want to thank you for your vulnerability in that interview.
2: Thank you.
4: That's what's up.
3: It was really, really beautiful.
4: Damn, I thought you had a transgender cousin.
1: What's wrong with you, yo?
2: What is happening?
3: You know what?
1: Uh-oh.
3: And I do, and, but.
2: Period.
3: But okay. It's just, yeah, I felt such a kinship in terms of, you know, just being out here, being these chocolate, high-achieving black women.
2: Thank you.
3: You know, the stakes are higher, the protections are less.
2: Yeah.
3: And the way that you move through that, I thought was really beautiful. And commending all of y'all, you know, there's this false narrative sometimes that there can only be one black woman at a time.
2: Mm-hmm.
3: So it was really beautiful to see this whole thing play out where it's like there's room for all of us.
2: Yeah.
3: And all of us are so special in our own way. And, you know, Issa Rae came to the screening in L.A. and somebody, you know, no shade at all, but from the best of intentions, be like, oh, she's like passing the baton. And I'm like, no.
2: What?
3: She's not passing the baton. We're running. Heifer better keep running. Like, we're all running.
2: Yeah. Right.
3: We're all running together. So all of us and then all the people at home who also know they're supposed to be in these chairs. And P.S., nobody's asking for the little chocolate. Nobody's going, who's the next media star out of the hood of Baltimore? Who's the next star of a TV show that's darker than a paper bag and over 40? Nobody's asking for us. We have to bend reality to our own will. And we're going to make mistakes. And it's going to be hard. And I just want to encourage everybody out there. And when I saw you just owning your and also moving through it with grace, I was like, oh, that's my girl.
2: Thank you.
3: That's my girl.
2: I appreciate it.
3: Yeah.
2: Thank you.
1: Can you do me one favor before we continue on? Can you look at him right there, right?
3: Who? Morris Walnut, you talking about?
1: I don't think they heard you. Say it again.
3: Morris Walnut. He knows. We've already been
4: that's
3: here.
4: Right. That's
3: yeah.
4: right. The Morris and the nut is there, baby. I mean, I'm in the vicinity.
3: What's up? Charlamagne, look at him. He
1: looks like Morris Chestnut. And
4: I don't swear nothing.
1: I just want to make sure.
4: You know, you had this conversation with her every time she comes here.
1: Maybe her eyes are different now.
2: But Ciara, you don't feel like it's like Malik Yoba? It's more Malik Yoba. Undercover.
1: That's Malik Yoba now.
3: Squint a little bit.
1: Undercover.
3: You need a shot? Because I think that helps the people.
4: Listen, it's all bald, dark-skinned 90s rom-com fine. I'm cool with it all.
3: Just let him have it.
4: That's it.
3: Just let him have it.
4: Okay. That's it.
3: Just let him have it. Congratulations, Charlamagne. I read you rich.
4: No, that's not.
2: It is. Thank you, D. Thank you so much.
4: No,
2: very much is.
4: Propaganda.
3: So, you know what? With $27 million, damn it, we
4: all
3: hired.
4: I don't know what y'all talking about.
3: When you're standing on that bag,
4: Ciara in
3: you
4: Detroit.
3: Look like Morris.
4: That's the show.
2: Say money, Nick, you look like
4: that's
2: Morris.
4: Show.
2: I know that's right.
3: Yes, I had to double take. Yes, you do look like Morris.
1: Now, you're the creator, writer, and lead actress. Which is more difficult for you?
3: I definitely think the producing and all of that is the hardest part of it. You know, you're... It's especially at this level, you're not just like, what can I create? It's like you have a budget. You have lots of people who are in your charge. I remember I made a pilot for Amazon some years back. And I remember looking around like, what is going on? Everybody's looking to me in a way that I don't really understand this kind of leadership position. And I caught, shout out to Misha Green, who is a showrunner. She created Lovecraft Country and all these things. But I caught her and I said, am I everybody's mother? Why is everybody acting like this? And she was like, yeah, you're everybody's mother. And at that point in my life, that made no sense. Like, I didn't understand that. I wasn't actually a mother. Now it's like I want to get the job done. I want to do it well. But I also realize I'm dealing with human beings and artists and people that have hearts and souls. And so it's a lot to manage the whole picture as a producer. The writing is only difficult because it's like writing to a gun to your head. You know, we don't always have as much time as I want or as many writers as I want. The acting is just fun. The acting is pure, unadulterated fun.
2: And so that's the funnest part about it.
3: Yeah.
2: Yeah.
3: Especially once you imagined it and then you show up on the day and you're like, oh, we made all these sets just how I imagined. You know, it's just... Yeah, that's the fun part.
4: I always wonder with writers, like, what does writing show you or force you to confront about yourself that acting doesn't?
3: You know, it's funny because the writing sometimes is more personal than the acting. My good friend Gary Lennon, who is, you know, over in the Power Universe, he said to me one time, when you turn in your scripts, if you don't feel like a little bit embarrassed, you probably didn't go deep enough. So a lot of people think, oh, I'm playing a character that's named after me. This must just be me exactly. But the truth is, I'm in all the characters. I put my secrets and my embarrassments and my vulnerabilities in all of those characters. And so it does feel deeply personal sometimes, or acting. Sometimes I'm like, that's not me. That's just... I'm just out here, just staring at Method Man, you know what I mean? Going back and forth with him, like, that's not my life, you know what I mean? So it's, yeah, for sure. The writing gets deeper, cuts more to the bone.
2: So you actually, all right, this is my issue.
3: Yes.
2: Season one, you went from, like, being in love, Deontay/Chris, sorry. Don't want to give it away, but kind of giving it away.
3: Yes.
2: To now wanting to leave him.
3: Aw. It beats, like, that way.
2: Yeah, but, like, I guess without giving too much. I mean, I know you got your biological clock. It's like, no, this is what I want. I got things I need. But, like, now y'all all caught up in this. Like, you can't even really leave them at this point. But it's like, before you even get to all of that, is that really enough to make you want to leave the person that you was just, like, the whole season one, it was like, oh, this is my,
3: I know.
2: My gosh.
3: But we talked about this a lot in the writer's room, and I feel like this happens a lot in life. We romanticize things.
2: Mm-hmm. Yeah.
3: And then you get it. Then they say more tears are shed over answer prayers than unanswered prayers. So you get the thing you've been fantasizing about, you romanticize, and now you hold it in your hand, and sometimes you're like, trauma. Like, this is there's issues here. And that's also another thing about when you like the way someone looks, you like the way someone makes you feel, when you like somebody's sex, all those things, that's different than them and all their baggage and trauma and all the things that they're bringing to the relationship that you have to sort through. So,
2: but he didn't know.
3: It's not
2: his
3: fault.
2: He didn't even know he was Chris.
3: It's not his fault. That's what I love about it, is, like, nobody's wrong. You know, like, he needs to unpack everything that's happened to him. His whole identity is shifting, you know, not realizing that his mother was not his actual biological mother. But at the same time, you know, women have a finite time to be able to conceive, and they're just maybe not at the same place at the same time. So some of the trauma that you can, like, live with in your 20s, you know, help somebody work through in their 20s and 30s, you don't have time for that in your 40s or you know, late 30s. So
4: have you ever stayed in a relationship because you love somebody's potential more than their reality?
3: So, yes. I mean, but I've been with my husband since NYU. You know, we've been together over 20 years now. So, yeah, it was a lot of potential that I saw in him. But I have to say, I kept seeing him realize it little by little and step into who he was. But I do understand my friends that are in their 30s and 40s talking about, I'm done dating potential. I can't. You gotta show me something at this point.
5: Yeah. Hey, who is you? I'm the best yet. This you already know.
0: This is The Breakfast Club.
1: Morning, everybody. It's DJ Envy, Just Hilarious, Charlamagne Tha God. We are The Breakfast Club. We're still kicking it with De'Ara Kilpatrick. Season 2 of De'Ara from Detroit is out right now. Lauren.
2: When you sat down in a writer's room, what is the one message you wanted Black women to take away from standing on business from season 2?
3: You know what? I try not to get on a soapbox, honestly. Most of the time, I want Black women to be seen and to move, for this one woman to move through that, like, to move through, like, I think I want to have kids. I don't know if I'm supposed to. Just watching her move through that and all the challenges and the realities of that, I just hope women feel seen. The only time I got on my soapbox, I have to say, is episode 2, where my character is talking to this young girl who's afraid of going to prom because she wants to have sex, but she doesn't want to be viewed as a hoe. And my character is like, girl, be a hoe. And that is my one little soapbox, because I feel like the way they raise us Black girls, was so intense. It was like, keep your head in them books.
2: You better not look at them boys.
3: Mm-hmm. You better not come back in here pregnant. You better stay focused. It was so intense that I feel like I have so many friends that are like 35, 36, 40. They don't even know how to talk to guys.
2: Sheesh.
3: And now they're at a point where they're like, I'm trying to get married and have kids and do all these things. And I've never even been outside.
2: Enjoy it.
3: And so I just don't want to take that away from white girls from black girls, because white girls get to be all. Like, that's a thing. It's like, go out and explore.
2: Express
3: like, that's like
2: yourself. Like, we're expressing ourselves.
4: You
2: know?
4: Gotta change the language.
3: Well, yeah, I know
4: you're
3: a father.
4: Say ho. Yeah, it's the whole part.
3: Like, and she says in the show, I'm not saying be a hoe. Mm-hmm. You know, we're being funny. But sometimes that line is so stark. Sometimes it's like, if you have sex at all, you're a hoe.
2: Mm-hmm.
3: If you go out with three dudes, you're a hoe. And sometimes I wish I had been outside a little bit.
2: Just
3: a
2: more. Yeah,
4: well, three dudes to do what?
3: You can go to eat
4: what
3: food
4: mean,
3: and
4: what,
3: table today.
1: And how much
3: today.
1: Time? You mean three? You made it seem like three dudes a night.
3: Right. Because I'm talking to you as a father. No, not like, three dudes at one time.
4: You mean dated three dudes.
3: Listen, okay. I mean, respect yourself. Really what I'm saying is do what feels good to you. Mm-hmm. What I'm saying is don't stay inside because you think, oh, this is going to tarnish me, or I have to stay so focused. Get comfortable in the company of the opposite sex. If you want to express yourself sexually, you should be able to do that. Mm-hmm. Obviously with someone who respects you and all of that stuff. That goes without saying.
4: Yeah. Wait until marriage. You know what I'm saying?
3: What? Wait until marriage.
1: Just four daughters.
4: That's what we hope.
2: You tell your daughters to wait until marriage?
4: I mean, yes.
3: You don't have any sons, right?
4: No. Mm-hmm. But that's what the Bible says. Now y'all don't listen to God.
1: Did you listen to the Bible?
4: Boy, what?
3: Did you wait until marriage?
4: No, but I'm a sinner.
3: But do you wish you had waited until marriage?
4: Yes, I want my kids to be better than I was. That's the whole point.
3: I don't, because I don't even know that black girls are going to get you. What if you don't get married?
2: Exactly.
3: Explore your sexuality. Explore your body. Give yourself permission to feel pleasure and to be pleasured. I think that's really what it comes down to, is black women need to get in their pleasure bag and center their pleasure. Mm-hmm. And I agree. Like, I wasn't having sex when I was super young, and that's in the show as well. That's very true. And I think that would have confused me. Like, I feel like I would have fallen in love with some dudes that I didn't need to fall in love with.
2: Word.
3: You know what I mean? So that's important. But once you feel grounded and centered and ready and with somebody who respects you, girl, enjoy yourself.
4: But you're saying, she's saying the same thing.
2: No, I get what she's saying,
6: though.
2: But exactly, because you date people that's not necessarily good for you. But that's how I learned what is appropriate and inappropriate in relationships. That's what I learned. You know, that's when I started building my standards up. Like, you know what? All right, I was about to go to jail for racketeering, take the charge. Didn't even know. You know what I mean?
6: Whoa.
2: But I didn't. Season 3. I don't even know racketeering.
3: Season 3.
2: Right. I don't racketeer.
1: When did you realize the guy in the wheelchair wasn't it? The guy with...
2: You trying it. That was a sugar daddy. Or that was, I was young, you know. But
3: I love your open-mindedness,
2: though. The moment was crazy. Yeah,
3: I love that.
2: But I didn't do nothing because he didn't have no legs.
3: How old was I?
4: When you first started dealing with guys, like, for real. You said you didn't do it when you was young.
3: No, I didn't. One thing I love, my mother said to me, and she never put shame on sex, and I feel like that was such a gift. And I think that's really what I'm saying. Is don't put shame on our girls when it comes to our sexuality. But my mother was always like, listen, Diara, I think you're gonna love sex. I think it's gonna be so great for you. I don't think you need to do it now. She's like, I don't think you're ready. And P.S., these little boys don't know what the hell they're doing, so let them practice on these other and when you feel ready, then you can join the party. So it was, to me, the perfect advice.
6: You understood the empowerment of that at that young age?
3: Absolutely. And I knew she wasn't lying, because she had like the Kama Sutra next to her bed. Like, I knew that she was not sexually repressed. Like, she wasn't giving me advice from dogma, from just Christian dogma.
6: Or like, she had lived a life.
3: That she had lived, and that she sent her pleasure in her own life, because I would find things, you know? I'm like, what is this? Like, that's a diaphragm. Like, oh, interesting. So she let me in on it all. So I was clear, I think, in high school that it wasn't for me.
6: Mm-hmm.
3: And it's funny, too. My high school boyfriend was like, you did the right thing, because my first experiences, she didn't have a good time, for sure.
4: I don't even think it's about whether or not you have a good time. I just think sex is adult business. And it's a responsibility that kids really aren't ready for.
3: I understand that.
4: Like, sex confuses things in a lot of ways. That's all I'm saying. Just wait until you're of age and responsible enough to handle everything that comes with it.
3: I agree. And the girl that I'm talking to in the show is a senior in high school who's about to go off to college. Mm-hmm. So she's you know, this is, I'm not telling 12-year-old girls, bust it open. No. That's not. Don't at me.
1: Yeah, but that's 15. That's like 15 years old. It was about, 15, 16 years old?
4: I think older than that. And I think we put pressure on people to have sex. Like, you get to a certain age and you think, oh, I should have already had sex already. Who says?
3: I agree with that, too.
4: Who says that?
3: What it is do you. Like, that's what I think, that's what I'm saying is, like, make sure you're doing you. And what I say in the show is, don't let anybody stop you from living your life full out. And that is where I got on my soapbox to black women.
6: But you know what's crazy, though? I feel like a lot of people who watch Dear from Detroit and begin to love it is because it's so like that we watch the evolution and of you, but we don't feel like it. Like, it's just like you're just freely floating, but we get, even at the end of season one, I knew you were different than the first episode I watched. Then now going into season two, I'm like, she's still very free, do the most, but you love yourself a little differently, and that I think is, it feels good to watch it.
3: Thank you. Yeah, I mean, that's the challenge of the show sometimes, too, is making sure that the character evolves. But also, she can't evolve too quickly or else there'll be no show.
6: Yeah. You know, some people are like, believe it.
3: Yes, it's true. And so some people are like, why is she still making bad decisions? It's like, because
2: that's very much real life. Like, but that's real life, though. You just don't wake up and, you know, switch from bad decisions to good decisions overnight. You don't do that. That takes time. Well, for some people, you know, it just takes time.
5: Yeah. Hey, who is you? I'm the best yet. This you already know.
0: This is The Breakfast Club.
1: Morning, everybody. It's DJ Envy, Just Hilarious, Charlamagne Tha God. We are The Breakfast Club. We're still kicking it with De'Ara Kilpatrick. Season 2 of De'Ara from Detroit is out right now. Charlamagne?
4: What do you wish people understood about the emotional lives of black women that TV gets wrong a lot of times?
3: You know, I just think that we're one thing or the other. I remember when I was developing, early on, I was developing a show at FX, and my agent was like, and then she wasn't even being shady. She was really trying to understand. She was like, I mean, the character's not hood, but she's smart, but she's not a black white girl, but and she was really trying to understand where to place the character and how she could talk about it as she was trying to sell this project and discuss the project with me in the lead role. Of course, a lot of that changed with Issa because it became very clear, like, oh, there's not just ghetto as shit and Hillary Banks.
2: Yeah.
3: Like, that's the only two places they like to slate us in. And there's just, you know, I feel very authentically so many different things and have so many different shades. And that's the thing that I want people to take home.
4: I feel like that's this era, because growing up in the 90s, we had it. I feel like you saw every shade, you saw all of the diversity of black women, like everything from Martin, Gina and Pam wasn't like the ladies on Living Single, you know what I mean?
3: Yeah.
4: Cast of Girlfriends wasn't like the women on Different World and Cosby Show. Like, it was just, we had it all.
2: As both showrunner and lead, right, how do you protect your creative vision now being at a Paramount Plus? Do they try to change anything? Did they?
3: You know, I don't know. Like, hopefully y'all watch this show and we get a season 3. I'm going to talk about that, too, because people are really, I see on threads, complaining, sad about Wonder Man is gone and all of these things are gone. But, like, y'all got to support what's out here, too.
4: As,
3: you know, I see a lot of those threads. But protecting the vision going forward, I haven't worked with their staff, their day-to-day staff in terms of, like, turning in scripts and developing that kind of thing. But I think in terms of protecting vision in general, it's something I had to learn. It's something I had to learn because when I made my Amazon pilot, I remember, and it didn't get picked up, and I remember looking at the pilot like, dang, I made some concessions that I didn't love. Like, I'm proud of that pilot, very proud of that pilot, but I wasn't like, this is exactly what I set out to make. So when I had this time, this second chance, that was really high up on my agenda. I was like, whether it works or not, I want this to be what I want it to be. Right. And that's tough. You know what I mean? That's tough. Because they're like, you haven't made a show before. You haven't been here before. And there is a lot of expectation to take all the notes and to be as collaborative as possible, which I want to be, because collaboration is going to get the best result, I think, because you keep going back and forth. But I will say there were times where people were like, oh, okay, interesting. And that's why I think why I felt my heart went out to you is because nobody really teaches you how to navigate those things, you know. And sometimes you get to a place by being bullish. You have to be like, this is my idea and this is what I want to do. And then you get there and you have to also learn how to soften, how to collaborate, how to make people feel like they're at least helping. And so that's just something that I had to learn.
2: Okay.
3: And one of the things is too, like, you know, it's in your language too. You know, it's like, I'm just wondering, and this might be a really dumb idea, but is there a world where this could happen? You know, it really is sometimes, as a black woman, sometimes I hate it.
6: That's the duality that, that they want to understand. That's the only duality they understand. They get that when you gotta...
7: You can you say it? What I was saying is a dumb question, though.
3: Yeah. I do it all, and I say this all the time too. Like, I'm very happy to be wrong about this, but I really do have it.
7: Like,
3: and I stole
7: better.
3: This from Shioke, who is the director of our first two episodes. He always goes, "I have a hunch that," and he's normally right. When he's got a hunch, you're like, "Oh,
7: come on,
3: right?"
7: Yeah.
3: But you know, you have to sometimes change your language and go, you know, I have a hunch that this might work, and it's also difficult too because the creative process. Is sometimes it looks like you don't know what the hell you're doing. And you sometimes you feel like you don't know what the hell you're doing. And you still have to perform confidence for people who are afraid that you don't know what you're doing.
7: Mm.
3: So it's a lot. It's a big thing. And I wish we had. That's why I'm happy to talk about this stuff so that people understand that it's a negotiation and you have to learn little by little. And I think, is it Melody Hobson, she's married to George Lucas, black lady that's like a financial whiz. She said one time, you know, that she was too much for this billionaire, some billionaire who was like, and she said, I learned I had to, and I'm paraphrasing, she's like, I had to bring my, you know, and she was like, but it allowed me to get closer to this man. It allowed me to learn so much from this man. It allowed all these. And so there is something about a confident black woman that you just have to know is going to ruffle feathers.
1: Thank you for joining us. And thanks for showing up, man.
3: Thank you for having me.
1: The words you just poured into Jess,
2: yeah,
1: I love you, dude. I love you so much. Because Jess is a sister that we all love. And we just want to see her do amazing things. And we know she's capable of it.
3: Thank you. Well, I feel like
4: a lot of her issues are self-inflicted, but that's a whole other conversation.
7: I don't think we should keep all reality at the table here.
4: Okay,
7: it's
4: guys.
7: Always a hating ass holy. Like, all the time.
6: They don't take you from the South.
3: To Charlamagne
1: Eunice.
3: Goddess.
1: Diarra in Detroit. Definitely check it out. Diarra Kilpatrick, thank you so much for joining us.
3: Thank you.
1: We appreciate
3: and you know
1: so
3: what?
1: Listen.
3: I feel like I'm back on set. I got Morris and I got Meth. I got Meth and Man.
4: You gotta stop.
7: What?
4: You
7: got, what?
4: Now you gotta
7: hold
4: stop.
7: On.
4: You mean Meth like white people use drugs?
7: Yeah.
4: What kind of meth you
7: talking about? Ever I got that. Meth. Hey, yo.
3: You're giving Meth.
4: No, he's not.
7: He's It's the New York.
4: You know he just learned to clean his ass. Did you see that headline? Did that come across your timeline?
3: That did. Okay. I didn't want to.
1: Me and my wife. Me and my wife has been together since 16, 15, right? 15, 16 year old high school, right?
3: Envy.
1: Let me finish.
7: Oh, God.
2: She don't even want to hear it.
1: My wife got her menstrual when she was with me, got her period when
4: what
1: she was with me.
4: That's
1: early.
4: With your ass?
1: I'm explaining.
7: Listen.
1: So we experienced a lot together. I came from.
7: Both of them bloody.
4: Exactly. I don't know what you're trying to explain.
7: Both of them bloody. That's
3: so what
1: I just
3: wanted
1: to say. Both of them bloody is funny, Taylor. I hate you.
3: Hysterical.
1: That's not that funny now. But you know, when you take a shower with your girl and this, that, and the other.
3: At 15.
4: No, I was a little older. 30s. Yes, they were. He was in his
1: 30s. I was not in my
4: 30s. You're a liar. You just told us.
1: I was not in my 30s. I had my first child when I was 23. But you're not listening to me. But we were taking showers with each other. And you know, you wash your wife, and wife washes you. And then one day she. I said, whoa.
2: What are you doing?
1: She was like,
6: envy.
1: Forget it.
6: Envy. You know, explaining the envy. It's okay.
3: All I want to say is my son is 5. He's 5.
7: And
3: he thoroughly washes his mask.
2: Hello.
1: So you know, I didn't even have the birds and bee conversation with my dad.
6: Envy.
1: To this day.
4: You know how dirty his ass had to be for his wife to get fed up to do it herself?
7: Yeah, she's like,
8: The duality of Dominican men. But crazy. Thank you for joining us. Thank you for joining us. Thank you, Don. I appreciate it. The Breakfast Club. Good morning. Hey, who is you? I'm the best yet. This you already know. This is the Breakfast Club.
9: It's time for Donkey of the Day.
4: There's a bunch of donkeys out here.

0: Today.
1: Yes, Donkey of the Day for Thursday, August 13th goes to a 35-year-old Sacramento man named Joshua Thatch. Now, Joshua is allegedly a serial car thief who was on probation for multiple vehicle thefts, stolen vehicle-related convictions, and grand theft, okay? I repeat, he was on probation for multiple vehicle thefts, stolen vehicle-related convictions, and grand theft. Well, that didn't stop Joshua from driving to the probation office in a car that he allegedly stole. You can't make this kind of stuff up. Lauren LaRosa, can you tell us what happened, please?
2: So, a man on probation was arrested after driving to the probation office in a car that he allegedly stole, according to the Sacramento County's Sheriff's Office. So, the Sheriff's Office said that deputies witnessed a reportedly stolen car being driven by a 35-year-old Joshua Thatch, who was leaving McDonald's on Florin Road. According to the deputies, Thatch was on probation for multiple vehicle thefts, stolen vehicle... vehicle thefts, stolen vehicle-related convictions, and grand theft. He was stopped and taken into custody in the probation office parking lot. The sheriffs learned that he was headed to the probation office to check in with his probation officer in a stolen car.
1: Joshua was on probation for multiple vehicle thefts, stolen vehicle-related convictions, and grand theft, and he still decided to drive to probation in a vehicle he allegedly stole. Prime example that you can't rehabilitate somebody who refuses to participate in their own rehabilitation, okay? I've been on probation before, many of us have, and probation is essentially the justice system saying, we're going to give you an opportunity to stay out here in these streets, but you've got to show us you can follow some basic rules, and if you can follow some basic rules, then you can stay out of prison. Pretty fair deal if you ask me, okay? So when you see brothers like Joshua Thatch moving the way they are moving, all it makes you think is, they must got a prison bait. Okay, because they're trying hard to get a sentence, and we don't talk about that enough, okay? We don't talk about the fact that times are hard out here, and financially, some guys might feel like it behooves them to be in prison, okay? You get three meals, room and board, don't got to worry about no bills. If you're fluid, like many men are, okay, nowadays, you can find your whole mate, all right? And some people, like Josh, don't need to be caught. They eventually turn themselves in creatively, okay? Police didn't even have to chase Josh down. All right, according to authorities, he allegedly delivered himself and the evidence to the probation office. That's DoorDash for law enforcement, okay? Anyone who's been on probation knows that being on probation requires situational awareness, all right? If you're already under supervision, your margin for stupidity is extremely, extremely low, okay? Your life has essentially been put on don't do anything stupid mode. And Josh being on probation for vehicle theft and then driving to your probation officer in said vehicle is extremely stupid, okay? This is what happens when accountability becomes an appointment instead of a lifestyle. Okay, when you're on probation, holding yourself accountable has to be a lifestyle, not just an appointment. You can't smoke weed and do drugs while you're on probation, and then when you are about to have a probation hearing, drink a bunch of detoxes and try to flush it out your system because you have an appointment with your PO. No, you have to hold yourself accountable the whole time you're on probation, okay? Living in a way that keeps you from violating probation is the assignment. That's your one job, Josh. That's it. And you know you're living wrong when your transportation to accountability becomes another reason you need accountability. Please give Joshua Thatch the sweet sounds of the Hamiltones.
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1: 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Okay? 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Okay.
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1: Holding you down on your Sunday, I'm Roxy Romeo. Thank you, thank you, thank you so much for hanging out and spending a little bit of time with me. I appreciate you, and to help close out your weekend, I got more music on the way with Beyonce, Morning Dew. Also, Chris Brown and Bryson Tiller with It Depends, and All Bad. So on Friday, Big X the Plug was supposed to perform at the Country Rising Festival. Promoters had to make the announcement to fans that he was not going to be performing due to a personal emergency. And I guess, well, now we know what that emergency is. He was arrested. Yes, he was actually booked into the Collin County Jail the same day. He was driving while intoxicated, possession of less than 2 ounces of marijuana, and unlawful possession of a firearm. So no details surrounding what allegedly led to the arrest, but yeah, all that happened. So definitely not a good situation for Big X the Plug.
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0: you a 10. Girl, you a 10, girl, you a 10, girl, you a 10. 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
1: 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Hey, it's Ariel with you early on this Monday morning. Still got Metro Boomin and Mariah the Scientist headed in your direction. Plus, we'll talk more about Lil Durk's murder for hire trial. 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

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Hey, it's Ariel with you on this Monday morning. Coming off the weekend, were you like really sober in a way that you haven't been in a lot of years? Or maybe you've just kind of given up alcohol in a way? We'll talk more about Sober Curious and about two more songs. 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
1: Hey, it's Ariel keeping the music rolling on our Monday. T Grizzly and Kehlani still headed your way. Plus, is Kendrick Lamar ever going to respond to the game? I think not, but we'll talk more straight ahead right now. We have

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What's up? I'm Ariel. Now, Naptown, I know you ready for the R&B tour. It is taking over Lucas Oil Stadium with Usher Raymond, Chris Brown. It's happening Saturday, October 31st. That is Halloween. 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

0: you a 10. 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
1: There's people.

0: everybody. It's DJ Envy, Jess Hilarious, Charlamagne Tha God. We are the Breakfast Club. Lauren LaRose is here as well. We're still kicking it with BG and Juvenile. Charlamagne?
1: Who do you think Manny Fresh had the easiest time producing for out of you two?
2: Man, I wouldn't. You got to ask him that question.
1: Yeah.
2: He had a system for all of us.
1: Yeah.
2: He know for me, like BG Cat had always had that gangster feel.
0: Mm-hmm.
2: And for me, and that's how I used to be mad at Manny about that, because he used to give BG all the gangster beats.
3: Yeah, nah, but he used to give like, you all the hits, though. Like, all the big, like, records. Like, you know what I'm saying? Like,
2: so I can
3: come with my own argument. You know what I'm saying? Yeah, nah, fast.
2: I want fast. I'm like, I don't catch it as long as it's fast.
3: Yeah.
2: That's how I used
3: yeah,
2: to be.
3: Yeah, mid-tempo. I like mine mid-tempo. Like, BG's, mid-tempo, you know what I mean?
2: Some of them BC used to get, I used to be sitting there like, damn, bro,
3: I swear I used to be feeling the same way, bro.
2: I make this for you. I say, no, you got to stop doing that.
3: And that's the type of system we had, too, though. Like, if I'm doing my album, all us in there. If we doing Juve album, all us in there. Like, if we doing Wayne album, all us in there. If we doing the Hot Boys album, all us in there. Like, we could not, you know, that was just a rule we had. Like, we could not be in there to support, you know what I'm saying, each other. So, yeah, and that's just how it was.
1: That's crazy, because all of y'all have so much versatility. Like, I can hear you on Project Tape, but then I can turn around and hear you on Back That Ass Up. But now I'm thinking about it. 400 Degrees, BG could have been on that easily.
2: Yeah.
1: The actual song, 400 Degrees.
2: He could have.
1: Yeah.
2: Yeah, he could have.
1: Yeah.
2: And look, if he would have been, and that's one night, that night in particular, everybody left, and it was just me and Joe Casey in there, the 400 Degrees song.
1: Wow.
2: And Joe Casey wanted to prove to Cash Money that he could do his job. You know what I'm saying? So he was like, "Jew, please, bro, please tonight, bro, please. Let's just try to make a hit. Let's try to, because, bro, they go if I come out empty handed, they gonna be saying."
3: Oh, he was playing A&R that night.
2: Yeah, he was playing A&R. So
1: you made a classic.
2: Yeah.
3: Nah,
2: shout
3: thanks.
2: Out to Joe Casey. I can't.
3: Thanks.
2: We did it, dog.
0: You always want to do Bling Bling?
3: Nah, I ain't lying. I ain't want that record on my album.
0: I feel you.
3: You know what I'm saying? Like, I felt like
0: so
3: it was
0: street,
3: too.
0: I'm like,
3: yeah,
0: I know you
3: man.
0: Was like, nah.
3: But that was the best decision that, you know, it took my album having the double platinum. You know
2: that
3: what I'm
2: was
3: saying? Like,
2: really
3: so,
2: Manny.
3: You know, it was fresh idea. Like, yeah. It was like, man, geez, the album's so dope. You know what I mean? And you know, it's so street. Like, man, we need to put, you know, because I had like maybe a couple of female driven records on there, whatever, but you know they want to give it just a, you know what I'm saying, something just to, you know what I mean, level it off, right? And I was like, you know what I'm saying, because that was originally supposed to be a Big Timers record,
0: right?
3: You know what I'm saying, but you know they made the decision, and then Baby talked me into it, because I'm like, man, that old song fashion, man, like, you know what I'm saying, even though I'm on the record, but that was our thing. That was our
2: yeah,
3: image
2: you know,
3: and all that. You know what I'm
2: yeah,
3: saying?
2: Yeah,
3: but
2: yeah.
3: I just felt like that wasn't for me. You see what I'm saying? Mm-hmm. And you know it. They blessed my game. Like, they blessed my game with that. But you know, like I say, I was young and I didn't understand, you know, their thinking at the time. Mm-hmm. You know what I mean? And
2: it worked.
0: Did that record hurt you? Meaning after you was chasing that success of that record?
3: Did it hurt me? Nah, not at all. Not at all. You know what I mean? Not at all, man. You know what I mean? Word ended up in the dictionary.
1: Word is born.
3: You know what I mean? Like, you know,
1: that's probably
3: it
1: the only
3: started.
1: Thing that hurt you ain't
3: trademarked. That's the only thing, man. You heard me, man. Nah, that's a fact. You heard me? I probably wouldn't even have to rap right now. You know what I'm saying? Like, for real.
1: White people saying bling. Like, Robin Leach, your lifestyle.
3: Nah,
1: famous
3: real.
1: Bling, bling.
3: Man, I'm talking about everywhere, like that word, like literally
2: that word
3: started
2: really, it's just crazy how it became a real word.
3: Yeah.
2: How many people could say they did that?
4: Created
1: that's
4: a word.
1: That's
4: how I was sitting here thinking, like,
1: right?
4: When you just said that, like,
2: word
4: you could literally say you created
1: a
4: word. That's
1: word.
4: Like a
2: yeah,
4: history.
2: Yeah.
1: Well, my last question, what's something that history gets wrong about the original Cash Money era that y'all hope to correct with this talk?

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1: For people that watch you on TV, on the phone, on the internet, being here next to all of you guys, it's really big.
2: It's better than yours. This is better go home.
3: DJ Envy, Jess Hilarious, and Charlamagne Tha God.
4: You guys are the voices of the morning.
1: Yeah, shout out to the Breakfast Club.

0: On the show, The Breakfast Club, DJ Envy, Jess Hilarious, Charlamagne Tha God. Envy is off today, but Lauren LaRosa is here.
1: I just woke up.
0: She is. And her shoes are loud.
1: Shut up.
0: The shoes are loud. Loud in color and loud in sound.
1: Okay? Little popcorn.
2: Let me see your shoes, Lo. I can't even see. Let me see.
0: You should not be throwing that up without putting lotion on the parts that
1: I lotioned very well this morning, and I did a little skin bronzer. Shout out to Fenty. I'm trying some new products.
0: Okay. Mimi Brown. Time for front page news.
3: Good morning, Lo, Char, Jess. How y'all doing this morning?
1: Good morning.
3: So we start this morning in Gary, Indiana, where 30,000 customers have been without power now for 13 days, probably 14 days, almost 2 weeks after a deadly storm hit the area. So the storm brought tornadoes, flooding, and winds reaching 100 miles per hour. 7 people were killed. Now, families, they say they still cannot keep food or medicine cold, power medical equipment, or charge their phones. And some neighborhoods are still completely in the dark. Gary Mayor Eddie Melton, he says there is no excuse for this to be going on this long. Let's listen.
4: Today, I want the people of Gary to know this. I want you to know that I share their frustration. I've stayed in strict communications with NIPSCO, and I have made it very clear that the current pace of restoration is unacceptable. While NIPSCO has set a target date of August 25th for full restoration, power is still being restored as we speak right now. And I am still pressing them to fully restore Gary's power before the August 25th date, which is this Tuesday.
0: Hey, man, to me, this is all one big social experiment, because for years they've been telling us that it was going to be some type of national blackout. So I don't think none of this is coincidence, but don't listen to me. What do I know?
2: How are people eating? Like, how are they drinking, eating? You know what I mean? Like, that's not healthy, because if the power is out, the refrigerators, the freezers and everything, all the food is spoiled. And then if there's no power at all in the whole city, is it just the residents, Mimi? I'm sure it's the whole city. Like, no businesses, everything is shut down.
3: Businesses, schools, everything shut down.
2: So how are you eating? How are they even getting food?
3: Well, several groups are stepping up to help. I know World Central Kitchen is serving meals. I know rapper Trey the Truth, he brought an 18-wheeler of supplies up to more than 1,000 families. Today, food critic Keith Lee and NBA star Tyrese Halliburton, they are there to distribute more supplies. You can check Keith Lee's Instagram for the location. And, you know, residents there, they are just basically, just as you said, just trying to figure out how to feed their families, how to get air conditioned, go to cooling centers and things like that. They meet a lot of the residents. They file class action lawsuits against the power company, accusing them of failing to maintain the trees near those power lines. Now, NIPSCO's, they are denying any wrongdoing, but they said that they will fight that lawsuit if brought to them. And my full interview with Mayor Melton is available on my podcast, and he explains how to get assistance, where to find cooling and charging stations, how to apply for reimbursement if you need it for some of the things that you've had to come out of your pocket with, and to remember to call 211 if you are any sort of emergency. If you need anything, you can always call 211. And now what's also making a lot of noise this morning is Memphis. They are dealing with the same type of crisis. Powerful storm. Yes, it moved through the city on Saturday, bringing winds up to 80 miles per hour. Now, at the height of the storm, more than 140,000 customers lost power. And as of last night, more than 80,000 were still in the dark. Schools are closed, businesses are closed, and tens of thousands of families there are also without air condition as temperatures are climbing into the 90s. They say crews are working to restore power, but the utility company, Memphis Light, Gas, and Water, says damage is so widespread, it cannot tell every customer when the lights will be back on. Now, Tennessee State Representative Justin J. Pearson says AI data centers share some of the blame for what's going on. Let's listen to what he had to say.
5: Memphis is a majority black city where a quarter of the population currently live underneath the poverty line. And this is the same place where Elon Musk chose to build the country's largest set of data centers, which have the same electric grid as Memphis families now without power. Also left in the dark right now are tens of thousands of residents of Gary, Indiana, who've been without power for almost 2 weeks now. And Gary is a city where 75-80% of its residents are black, and a third of the residents are living below the poverty line. And Indiana is home to 147 data centers. And Gary's electric grid powers 8 of them. This energy demand caused residents' utility bills to skyrocket, and now we're dealing with what's going on right now.
0: I told y'all that last week. Listen, it's only going to get worse. When it's a combination of extreme weather because of climate change, the aging infrastructure, and, yes, surging powers from AI data centers. It's going to continue to cause these things to happen.
1: And y'all know what's crazy? I talked to Trader Truth yesterday about the work that they were doing in Gary, Indiana, and he was saying that a lot of the work that they did was just clearing the way for people to be able to even get. Some people were stuck in their homes, couldn't get to their homes. So not only do you not have power, but, like, their residences, like, people are, like, trapped. And people are just not coming to help them. So, like, they don't even know. They can't even get out to fight.
0: Trapped from what?
1: Trees falling in the house.
2: And then the flooding.
1: And nobody's coming through to help. Yeah. And there's, like, they were literally there for a long time just getting trees.
2: Speaking of Gary.
1: Get out their house.
2: Speaking of Gary, Indiana. That's why Michael Jackson made that song. They don't really care about us.
0: All right, Mimi. What's next, Mimi?
2: Because Michael Jackson is from Gary, right? He from Gary, Charlemagne.
3: He is from Gary, Jess. Okay. Coming up at 7, we're going to talk about it in the next hour. A major setback for Carmelo Anthony. His legal team is preparing for their next fight, but we're going to get into that in the next hour.
0: All right, it's time for Get It Off Your Chest. 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But don't reach.
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16: Well, overnight roadway closures are ramping up along 865, 65, and 465. Be mindful of the long-term projects that continue to stick around for a bit. From the north side, eastbound 465 and all the work in Meridian, including the eastbound, westbound off-ramp closures to northbound Meridian alike. Meanwhile, 65 and 69, they're just building, followed by 70, 37, and 74. Enjoy your morning.
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0: I love mm-hmm. Little Kim. She's going to be celebrating 30 years of Hardcore, the album. She's going to do a special night in Brooklyn with an orchestra as well, too. So this is like a trend that is like, it's been around, but it's back. And, you know, all the artists
1: are
0: doing
1: it. And I'm glad that our legends are doing it. Yeah. You know what I mean? Like,
2: that's
1: like
2: going to be hilarious to watch them 50-something-year-old women be out there talk about, I used to be scared of it.
0: They already on Instagram.
1: Handle it like a real bitch. You already know.
0: I've been seeing them already on Instagram. Like, this time I'll be at Hardcore. Getting dressed, doing their makeup already. Yes. So, yeah, shout out to Lil' Kim. Shout out to Jeezy. That's the latest for the
2: hour. Mimi Brown, when we come back, it's The Breakfast Club. We're the world's most dangerous morning show, The Breakfast Club.
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0: Yes, it's the world's most dangerous morning show, The Breakfast Club. Happy Monday, man. DJ Envy, Jess Hilarious, Charlamagne Tha God. Envy is on vacation. Thank you to Dion Cole for pulling up. Season 2 of Average Joe is on Paramount Plus right now.
1: My guy.
0: And it's time for the latest with Lauren LaRosa. What
2: 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The latest with Lauren LaRosa.
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4: Don't be all excited now in the way you just moaned with like disgust or something like that with them big stupid jeans on over there. All right, y'all. Let's get into the latest with Lauren LaRose. I be trying to be so positive in here, but man, it's some dark spirits. So,
5: come on, boo.
4: A new casting announcement came out over the weekend, and we had talked about the Snoop Dogg movie because remember, they casted Snoop Dogg, and we talked about that casting as well.
3: Yes.
4: Mm-hmm. But
3: who's playing Snoop Dogg? What's his name?
4: His name is... Sorry, y'all. Hold on. Biopic. His name is Jonathan Davis. I wanted to make sure I got his last name right. I didn't want to say the wrong last name. Jonathan Davis, best known for his role in Outer Banks, will star as Snoop Dogg in Snoop Dogg's movie about his life, which is set to release August 6, 2027. But we now know that Miles Bullock will play Dr. Dre. And you guys, Jess, you remember him because he's been in some of 50's Stars presentations.
5: Yes, ma'am.
4: Yeah, so people were, I mean, we were discussing the casting and how I feel like just off looks so far, it's a great casting.
5: Absolutely.
4: He can give Dr. Dre.
5: And Jonathan Davis, right? That's who is playing Snoop?
4: Yes.
5: I think he's going to kill it. I think he is going to kill it. I know, I didn't know if I was going to call him Jonathan Johnson. I don't know, my bad. But
4: for some reason, when I say Jonathan, I always want to say Jonathan Majors. That's why I was like, let me get his last name right. But yes.
3: I don't know if it's about the looks as much as it is about the performance.
4: It is about the performance, but you do want to, you know, like people always look to see like, how much does the look give? So yes.
3: That's interesting. I mean, I've only seen that work one time in a biopic.
4: What, like, Tupac?
3: No, Jamie. When Jamie, like, Jamie really did look
5: Her. Oh, my God. And embodied him, too, like, real bad.
3: I guess maybe Angela Bassett. I mean, you never really look completely like the person.
4: But it makes you feel like you're watching the person, 100%. Though. It's the body movements and the way that you speak. It's a lot to it that you have to take on when you're, you know?
3: That, and Jonathan

0: 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Now let's get to it. Now don't forget, the People's Choice Mix is brought to you by
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0: tonight and a low of 58. Mostly sunny tomorrow, high of 80. From the iHeart 24/7 News Center, I'm Travis Laird.
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1: You're tapped in to Way Up with Angela Yee.
2: It's Way Up with Angela Yee. Happy Monday. Happy, I guess, Hangover Yee Day. Jasmine Brand is here.
3: I'm not just any brand. I'm my own brand.
2: I know people have been like, where is Jasmine Brand?
3: I know, I've been being a mom.
2: Okay, mom. but yes, Angela Yee Day was yesterday.
3: Mm-hmm.
2: I felt like there were so many amazing moments. It was a great, great day.
3: That was a great turnout, too.
2: It was good. It was packed. It was packed from the beginning, too, which normally people, like, trickle in.
3: Yeah.
2: But starting before noon, there was people outside.
3: Do you think this is the biggest turnout?
2: Yeah, I think so. Okay. I mean, it was a... And when I say it was a stacked lineup,
3: mm-hmm.
2: not just the lineup, but the surprise guests that came out, even I was surprised. I was like, what? This person's here? But we'll talk about all of that, of course, and about last night. And we want to thank everybody from promotions and marketing here at iHeart, our digital team, our sales team... all of the DJs, the sponsors. I'm going to get to all that. I'm going to do a post for each one of these groups of people so I can thank everybody
3: okay.
2: separately. But also all of the performers, the social justice fund. Man, I mean, it was free haircuts, free hair braiding, free backpacks, free everything.
3: Mm-hmm.
2: But Londell McMillan is going to be joining us. He's also from Brooklyn, by the way, mm-hmm. from Best Buy.
3: Yep.
2: And he's also... the attorney who is in charge of the estate of both Michael Jackson and Prince.
3: Mm-hmm. He sure is.
2: And he owns the Source magazine.
3: Sure does.
2: He's a busy man.
3: Mm-hmm.
2: All right, when we come back, let's shine a light. 800-292-5150. Call us up. Let us know who you want to shine a light on.

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2: Turn your lights on.
1: Spreading love to those who are doing greatness.
2: Shine a light on them. Shine a light on them.
1: It's time to shine a light on them.
3: Yo, it's Way Up with Angela Yee, Jasmine Brand, back again.
4: I'm my own brand.
3: We still got your drop. And, you know, today for Shine a Light, I'm going to hog the whole thing.
4: Okay.
3: And I just want to shine a light. And I'm not right here going to thank every person because there's a whole list of people that help Angela Yee Day come together.
4: Mm-hmm.
3: But in particular, I want to thank everybody who came out yesterday.
4: Yeah.
3: Because that is what really makes it successful. I've gotten a lot of messages already from behind the scenes people. Shout out to Greg Bishop, who worked with the Social Justice Fund and also with the Barclays. And he wasn't there, but he was like, congratulations. I heard it was amazing and a great success. And it definitely was.
4: Yes.
3: And so I just want to thank everybody for coming out. We kept it peaceful.
4: Mm-hmm.
3: There was no issues at all.
4: Right.
3: Like, it was so much love in the building. And that's how we're able to continue to do these amazing events. You know, there was all these giveaways. And we're going to discuss, like, a lot of that in Last Word. I'm still a little out of it. Also, we had an after party at Coffee Uplifts People.
4: We did.
3: I do want to thank my whole staff at Cup for making sure that they held it down. Stella's Caribbean for providing the food.
4: So good.
3: For the after party.
4: Mm-hmm, so good.
3: You know how nice it is to not have to worry about eating late at night? I mean, that curry chicken and that jerk chicken.
4: The food all day was top-notch. Every place had great food.
3: Backstage.
4: Yes.
3: We're going to thank everybody, but I just want to, in particular, just thank everybody who came out, who participated, who had a great time. Y'all wasn't going to have me up there with Ravis Clavis looking crazy.
4: You did good.
3: The dances with Ding Dong.
4: Yeah.
3: Whew.
4: But you did your little two-step thing. You did good, though.
3: And then I slid off. I was like, y'all not going to have me up here double time, Batman pull up. But yeah, so we're going to do it again next year. Anyway, when we come back, we have your Yeetie. And this AI in the music conversation, so many different opinions. Mm. Dr. Dre has his own, and people were going in on him online for what he had to say about AI when it comes to making music. It's Way Up.
5: I said, listen.
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1: They say it's truth in the rumors.
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3: Talk to me.
2: Angela's spilling that yee tea.
1: Talk to him.
0: All right, it's Way Up with Angela Yee. I'm here with Jasmine Brand.
4: I'm not just any brand. I'm my own brand.
0: All right, and let's get into this Yee Tee. So let's first talk about Master P. Now, he is responding to backlash over some comments that he made in a Forbes interview that circulated across social media. Mm-hmm. Here is that original clip.
5: Our own culture don't believe that we could do it. If I could do it, anybody could do it. You don't have to be the smartest person in the world. You just got to have integrity and do good business. I think that's the biggest thing for me, trying to get that negative mindset out of our culture, because they still going back to, oh man, slavery, they did us this. And I'm like, you still harping on that, man. I never harped on that, because I can't change the past, but I can change the future.
0: Mm. Okay, so, you know, people were looking at it like he was saying, stop harping on slavery.
6: That's how I interpreted it.
0: All right, well, here he is explaining. I understood he was saying it's your mindset. If mm-hmm. you keep on thinking about what happened in the past, like, yes, black people deserve reparations, but also let's figure out what we can do now.
6: Yeah, well, he should have said it just like you said it.
0: Right, so here's what he had to say in response to the backlash.
6: Right.
7: For the ones in the back that came here, stop making them false narratives. I love my people. When you talk about slavery, our ancestors been through so much and we're not going to forget it. Even though we're going to always be aware of it, but we have to do something to bridge the wealth gap. That's what I'm saying. We can't change the past, but we can change the future. And we're going to constantly fight and educate our people.
0: Okay. All right. Yeah. Well, you know.
6: Well, there was more things that happened besides slavery that affected black people in terms of, like, our economic status. Like, yeah. Redlining. I mean, so.
0: So, but, a billion things.
6: Yeah, it was just slavery.
0: But, Jim Crow. I mean.
6: 100%.
0: All right. Now, let's move on and talk about, in lieu of what we're talking about with Master P. Mm-hmm. Master P actually came out on stage with Jeezy. Jeezy has his residency in Vegas. Mm-hmm. And he also, by the way, broke the world record for the largest hip-hop symphony.
6: Ooh.
0: During that residency. And Master P ended up on stage with him. In addition to that, LeBron presented Jeezy with the key to the Vegas Strip after all of this happened.
6: Okay.
0: Here is... We don't have it yet? Okay. The other thing that happened was he also announced 9 more dates.
6: Oh, have you gone yet, Ange?
0: I haven't been to Vegas. Okay. You know, this is in Vegas, so.
6: Yeah.
0: But we do have the iHeartRadio Music Festival coming up in Vegas mm-hmm. in, next month.
6: Okay.
0: I'll be out there, so let's see. Maybe I can do it all.
6: Yeah.
0: That's done it all.
6: Yeah. I see what you did there.
0: Thank you. Mm-hmm. All right, so, all of those news. Now, Dr. Dre, in the meantime, did an interview with the New York Times with Jimmy Iovine, mm-hmm. and they were discussing, and Dr. Dre in particular was saying that he doesn't see an issue with AI music. He said, I had a discussion with a few people a few days ago. They were against AI. And I said, okay, you sound like the person that would have been against the drum machine when it came out, or mm-hmm. synthesizers, right? It's a new tool for creativity. Some people are afraid of learning new things. I'm embracing it. I can't wait to see what's going to happen with this.
6: Okay. I can see. I see.
0: There was so much backlash after he said that, because there's a lot of artists who are against the use of AI.
6: Yes.
0: Even when you see there's like AI music that's on the charts, a lot of that is trained on real artist voices and cadences. And so artists are not getting compensated for that.
6: Right.
0: And then people are also concerned about where does this leave artists?
6: Yeah. Well, but I see he's an example as like, you know, the drum machine, that's a tool. He's kind of comparing it to, you know, like just using it as a tool. But I totally...
0: But you have to know how to... Yeah, I mean, and I will say this, you do have to know how to use AI, because a lot of people have AI songs that aren't going to hit. Which is a fact.
6: Yeah.
0: All right, when we come back about last night, can't wait to talk about what last night was like. We were in the same places.
6: We were, yes.
0: All right, it's Way Up.

0: back in the flesh.
1: I'm way up with Angela Yee.
2: Yeah.
1: We about to break it down. About Last Night is coming up soon.

0: So, about last night. Here's how it went down.
1: It's way up at Angela Yee. I'm here. Jasmine Brand is here.
2: What's up? Any brand. I'm my own brand.
1: And yesterday we were at Angela Yee Day in full effect. My page is still going crazy.
2: Of course it is. It's your sixth one, right?
1: Yeah, because I think during the pandemic, we had a virtual one.
2: Yeah.
1: Remember that? We went around and went to all these black-owned businesses in Brooklyn.
2: It was really fun, actually.
1: And we had performances playing on the truck that was specific to Yee Day.
2: Mm-hmm.
1: So that was nice.
2: Yep.
1: But, you know, I'm just grateful for all the performances and all the surprise pop-up guests that showed up.
2: Yeah.
1: And showed love. Scarlett had her own event over the weekend. Mm-hmm. And then she came out. She texted me, like, sis, I want to come out. Is that cool? I said, absolutely.
2: Right.
1: Natalie Nunn texted me. She was supposed to come. I don't know what happened.
2: I was looking forward to her when you told me that.
1: But, you know, seeing Ricky Blaze, Leon came.
2: I loved him.
1: He had us doing a Temptations sing-along.
2: The crowd knew it, too.
1: Of course, right? you know, The Five Heartbeats is one of my favorite movies of all time.
2: Mm-hmm.
1: Our girl, Diani Dior, who is having a baby next month. She's about ready to drop.
2: Okay.
1: She popped out. Miles Caton, you know him from Sinners. And he's got some music coming out. And he's from Brooklyn. Lou got cash. Black Rhino was in the building, and he kind of was the last person that surprised us on stage. 3-6. So many people that showed up.
2: You're right.
1: And I want to thank all the kids that were outside, too. There was a kids' dance competition.
2: They were so cute.
1: That Nevaeh hosted, and she came and did that last year, too. She's always at Mano Day.
2: Mm-hmm.
1: And listen, the artists that were outside, watching from the back was so amazing, seeing people's reactions.
2: Yep. I was in the crowd and they were going crazy. Like, it feels different in the crowd. They were going crazy.
1: You know, but we got to shout out everybody. I don't want to even miss anyone. But
2: okay.
1: As far as performances, I do want to say Mikael Mariabou opened it up.
2: Mm-hmm.
1: Jerry Wonder was there with her.
2: Oh.
1: You know, shout out to him. Mm-hmm. Vanessa Bling, lyrical. And Vanessa Bling.
2: Uh-huh.
1: Gaza Slim, everybody. Also, lyrical, who does his own festival in Brooklyn, Happy Place. He turned the energy all the way up. I mean, it was crazy. Zion DeLion, Ding Dong and Ravis Clavis. He had the dances on that. It was on tilt in there.
2: That's one of my favorite performances from yesterday. One of the top three.
1: That's a hard act to follow.
2: It is.
1: But Sham did that.
2: And
1: Sham did. You know, Jan Carter from 4-1 was there. She's from Brooklyn.
2: Mm-hmm.
1: Always giving back in the community. My girlhood celebrity, Tina, who has an album out right now.
2: Loved
1: but
2: her.
1: But she's been doing Yee Day from the beginning. So there's going to be a lot of, I'm just excited that everything went so smooth. It was a long day. My voice is still a little deep and hoarse. But anyway, when we come back, tell us a secret. 800-292-5150 is the number.
2: Mm-hmm.
1: Maybe you have a secret about something that happened while you were at a concert. Maybe you snuck backstage somewhere because there was a lot of people sneaking back behind that stage.
2: Yeah.
1: But maybe you have your own stories. 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
2: Right.
1: And I guarantee you we've done well. 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
2: haven't
1: done worse.
2: Sometimes we have not.
1: Yeah, some of y'all really be wildin'. But 800-292-5150, you're anonymous. 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
19: NFL news from Cleveland. ESPN is reporting that the Browns are naming Deshaun Watson as their starting quarterback. He beats out Shedeur Sanders for the job. The NFL is headed to the final week of preseason games. The schedule starts Thursday. Week two ended last night with the Titans edging the Seahawks. A tough injury for Seattle in that game. Rookie safety Bud Clark, the Seahawks' second-round draft pick, suffered a broken ankle and could be lost for the season. I'm Matt McCool.
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1: Hey.
2: 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We up with Angela Yee is on.

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1: We're about to do this.
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0: Yo.
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4: You know who it is.
0: What's up? It's Way Up at Angela Yee. I'm here with my girl, Jasmine Brand.
5: Yes.
0: And it's time for Tell Us a Secret. 800-292-5150. It's a no judgment zone. Who are we to judge?
5: We have no room to judge, actually.
0: All right. Well, 800-292-5150. No judgment. You're anonymous. Call us up. Tell us a secret. Go viral. It's Way Up.
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0: This is a judgment-free zone. Tell us a secret.
1: Yo, it's way up at Angela Yee, Jasmine Brand.
2: Yes. I'm not just any brand. I'm my own brand.
1: Back again for Tell Us a Secret. Mm-hmm. 800-292-5150. Remember, you are anonymous, and it's a no-judgment zone. What's your secret?
3: My boss, he is gay on the low. He got a whole family. He got a daughter. But he don't, nobody knows. But
1: how
3: I
1: do you know?
3: I told him. What?
1: How you know?
3: I've seen his text. He's an idiot. He has a whole man on the side. I've seen his text.
1: What can we do with this information? Maybe his wife knows.
3: I don't think so, because I know her. I know the family. Mm.
1: Damn. How are you going to keep this between? You're not going to tell anyone, though. We don't want to out anybody, right?
3: Should I extort him?
2: I was not expecting him to say that.
1: All he's going to do is deny it.
2: Yeah.
3: What, man? Nah, extort his ass. He got money. But what,
1: the
3: business.
1: What if it, you know, that's illegal?
3: It's only illegal if you're caught, realistically, but...
1: If you really want to get some money, you should date him.
2: Oh, my God.
3: What? Nah, you got me up.
2: Maybe you can get a promotion. Maybe you can get a promotion out of it or something.
3: The only way he's going to be able to tell on me is he tells on himself. He's not going to want to tell on himself.
1: Because, you know, sometimes people have arrangements. Like,
2: yeah.
1: It could be as in the family they know already. And then, I'm going to be honest, people don't look kindly on people outing people.
3: Yeah, we talking money here. Like, what's up?
1: Well, how much would you ask for?
3: Nothing crazy.
1: Like what?
3: Oh, like $15,000.
2: Oh, that's not crazy. Crazy.
1: When does it stop?
3: That's what I'm saying.
1: Because the thing about extorting.
3: That's the first installment.
1: Yeah, that's the first installment. The thing about extorting is that it never stops.
3: If I tell him I want $50,000, $100,000, he's going to be like, shoot. If I take 15 from him, and then, you know, hit him back 2-3 months later, y'all, I'm going to need...
1: I want to say this, though. All you saw was that one text. Because I don't know that that's real evidence.
3: See, now you covering for him. I believe with my eyes.
1: The only way you're going to know for sure, you know what you got to do.
2: What?
3: Extort his ass.
1: Nope.
2: Angela.
1: You know what you got to do. No. Well, listen, thank you for calling. Don't get yourself in trouble extorting somebody.
2: Don't get fired.
3: You can't fire me. I got this over his head, though.
2: Okay.
1: All right. Take care. Hey, anonymous caller, how are you?
4: Hi, Angela. Good morning.
1: Good morning. You want to tell me and Jasmine Brand a secret?
4: The secret is I'm a married woman, but I've been having a little affair. Ooh. He just gives me oral.
1: Wow. Okay.
4: Yeah.
1: How do you even set that up?
2: Yeah, just do this, not that.
4: Well, he just kept asking, can he do that?
2: Mm.
4: And eventually I just gave in.
1: Who is he, though? Like, how do you know him?
4: He's a friend of a friend. They work together.
1: Okay.
2: How long has this been going
4: on? That's how on and off for about 2 years. I didn't do anything for a whole year. And then I reverted.
1: What made you want to revert after you stopped?
2: She said it was that good.
4: Problems in my own relationship.
1: Ooh, okay. You gotta let that stress out.
2: Yeah. And he's really good at it, right? Is he really good at it?
4: And he's excellent at it.
1: So what if your husband was just getting a little oral?
4: I mean, being as though that I'm getting it, I guess I wouldn't be upset.
1: Mm. Okay. Tell your husband it's less work for him.
2: How long you been married?
4: We've been married 4 years.
2: Okay.
4: But we've been together for like 35.
1: Okay. Oh, wow. Sheesh.
2: Yikes.
1: All right. Well, that is Tell Us a Secret, 800-292-5150. Mm-hmm. In case you couldn't get there, we did a good job of no judgment.
2: Yeah. Yeah, we were fair.
1: I felt like we encouraged something.
2: But anyway,
1: when we come back, we have your Yee T, and this is an awful story, but Pierre Thomas, a.k.a. P from Quality Control, I found out on Friday, I saw the news Friday, but I didn't want to announce anything until we have more details. We'll give you the details of what his mother is claiming. It's way up.
2: Mm.

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0: You know, so we ain't really never had no old money. 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
1: Yo, she about to blow the lid up off this pot.
2: Let's get it.
1: Oh, yeah. Angela spilling that Yee tea.
2: Come and get the tea.
0: All right, it's Way Up with Angela Yee. I'm here with Jasmine Brand.
3: I'm not just any brand. I'm my own brand.
0: Hey, man, shout out to the Cornhole app. They were playing Cornhole at Angela Yee Day.
3: I missed it.
0: Also, yeah, they definitely were. All right, let's get into some of this Yee tea. So the mother of Pierre Thomas, a.k.a. P from Quality Control, has confirmed that her son is alive, even though there were false death reports all over the internet.
3: Right.
0: And here's what she's saying.
4: First of all, my son is not dead. Now, somebody did this to him, and I know it because there's neurologically no reason. Pierre is alive. Is he well? No. But don't count nobody out.
0: Okay. All right, so she said her son is not dead, and she doesn't know who gave TMZ that story. He's healing, he's recovering, and she said I'm there, and he's rising up like Lazarus.
3: Okay.
0: Man, and so Friday I was at work, and during the end of the show, that's when the news first broke.
3: Yeah, you sent it to me.
0: Right, and I did not report it yet because I also feel like things like that, you want to wait for the family to speak. You want to give other people the opportunity instead of trying to be first.
3: Yeah, want to be right.
0: Yeah, you want to make sure that you're giving because that's a serious, serious thing.
3: Yeah.
0: Now, Michael Wright, who was one of the stars from The Five Heartbeats, has also passed away, unfortunately. He played Eddie King Jr. in The Five Heartbeats, and his wife confirmed his passing. She put out a statement on Friday. They have not given that cause of death, but she posted, it is with profound sadness and an unimaginable heaviness in my heart that I share the passing of my beloved husband, Michael Wright. As an accomplished actor, a husband, father, grandfather, loved one, and friend whose work touched generations. He was in so many different things. He was in The Principal, Sugar Hill, The Interpreter. He played in V, he played on Oz. But here is that unforgettable performance from one of my favorite movies of all times, The Five Heartbeats.

0: the house tonight. Stand up. That was the best part of the movie when they was messing up the piano, when they were performing and he knocked, Doug knocked him off the piano, started playing the piano, and then they did that and the audience lost it.
1: That's a classic movie and a classic moment, but that's a classic movie.
0: Such an amazing movie. And shout out to Leon, who also was at Angela Yee Day.
1: Showing off his vocals, too.
0: Showing off his vocals. He's going to be at City Winery in New York on Wednesday.
1: So yeah, he has a band.
0: He's outside. Mm-hmm. By the way, my cousin plays in his band.
1: That's random. Okay.
0: Just thought I'd put that out there, too.
1: Okay.
0: All right, well, that is your Yeetie. When we come back, Under the Radar, these are the stories that are not necessarily in the headlines. They're flying under the radar, but you need to know about them. Texas Roadhouse. Mm-hmm. There's this whole boycott that's been going on, and now Texas Roadhouse is responding to this viral food tampering claims. They're saying it's not true. We're going to let you guys decide and hear the whole story. It's way up.

0: Spinach. Spinach.
1: Check the news. I got news.
2: This is the news that relates to you. These stories are flying under the radar.
0: All right, it's Way Up with Angela Yee. I'm here. Jasmine Brand is here.
3: Yes. I'm not just any brand. I'm my own brand.
0: Ooh, these under the radar stories. I'd be so nervous about ordering from places, but Texas Roadhouse. There were some viral claims that their workers contaminated food that served to black customers. And it turned into a whole thing where it was posted and people were saying that, there was a secret Facebook group.
4: Okay.
0: That's for white servers.
4: Oh, my gosh.
0: And it says, and it came from Nancy Smith, White and Proud is the name on there.
4: Oh, goodness.
0: It says, to all you blacks in here, keep this in mind. Hope you enjoy your meal next time you eat out. There is a Facebook group that I'm part of, and it's for white servers. We have come up with a plan. When a table of black diners comes in and places their order, we walk back to the kitchen to get your food. When ready, there is always a blind spot in the kitchen, and we are licking our fingers and touching your food. If it happens to be a Texas Roadhouse or Logan's, those rolls are full of our white saliva. Some of the cooks are in on this, too. Well, Texas Roadhouse has denied these claims. They said they are aware of the video that's being shared with an accusation that has been made toward our restaurants. We believe it to be completely unfounded, and we take every accusation toward our brand seriously.
4: Hmm.
0: You know,
4: I need more reassurance than that.
0: Yes. You know, the group had more than 400,000 members, according to this post. And Texas Roadhouse went on TikTok and responded, and they said they believe it to be completely unfounded.
4: Yeah, I need more than that.
0: You know, I don't know if you remember this, but with Texas Roadhouse in the past, there was this claim. Somebody walked through and showed, like, all the black people in a section, and they said it's segregated in there.
4: Really? I've never been to one of their
0: Neither
4: restaurants.
0: Neither have I.
4: Yeah.
0: So this doesn't, yeah, but...
4: Okay.
0: Just putting it out there.
4: All right.
0: Target is also under more fire yet again.
4: Okay.
0: And this is for a offensive children's Hollywood costume that looks like a caricature of a black minstrel.
4: Yes, it definitely does.
0: So it's been pulled now.
4: Okay.
0: And it's called the Kids Glows Under Black Like Circus Clown Halloween Costume Bodysuit.
4: You know, it's just odd that no one said, hey, this looks crazy.
0: The problem is that I think people can also... post their own stores through there, so it's not necessarily like it was online only.
4: Okay,
0: but y'all gotta do better. You're already under fire for so many things.
4: Yes,
0: like let's use our discretion and micromanage this like to the fullest extent.
4: Mm-hmm.
0: All right, well, that is your under the radar. Now we do have the Way Up mix for you at the top of the hour. Plus, Londell McMillan is going to be joining us today. He's going to be talking about Prince's new album.
4: Okay,
0: that's coming out. He actually is running his estate.
4: Mm-hmm.
0: It's called Timeless, and that's coming out August 28th. And also, he was one of the people in charge of the estate for Michael Jackson as well.
4: Yeah, you love Prince, Angela.
0: I do. And listen, we all love Michael Jackson too.
4: Yep.
0: And so he's going to give us some insight into what's going on with this new Michael Jackson movie as well.
4: Okay.
0: You're going to want to tune in. It's Way Up.
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4: Here is your Indianapolis forecast. It's going to be sunny today with a high of 78, but partly cloudy tonight and a low of 58. Mostly sunny tomorrow, high of 80. 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
5: Please believe that.
0: What's up? It's way up with Angela Yee, and Jasmine Brand is here with me today.
6: I'm here.
0: And I'm excited for Londell McMillan to join us. You know, he owns The Source magazine, but he's also an attorney, and he also is in charge of the estate for Prince and Michael Jackson.
6: That's a big deal.
0: When I tell you, he's worked with all the heavy hitters from LL Cool J, Stevie Wonder, and an entertainment attorney, Farrakhan. I've had to go to him for several different things.
6: Right.
0: But Prince, there's a new album coming out called Timeless on Friday, and so he's going to give us some of the insight on that album. And everything else,
6: okay.
0: Prince and Michael Jackson. It's way up. If

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0: end of the year. Jasmine Brand is here with me.
1: What's up?
0: And let's get into some Yee Tea in just a few minutes. Joey Badass and Saraya, unfortunately, they have broken up, and she did a post that you can tell she did not want to do, but something must have really hit the fan. We'll talk about it. It's way up.

0: All right, it's Way Up with Angela Yee. I'm here with Jasmine Brand.
1: I'm not just any brand. I'm my own brand.
0: And let's get into this Yeetie. So Saraya just posted that she is calling off her engagement with Joey Badass.
1: Right.
0: You know, they had a baby. They were a cute couple. I remember when they came out as a couple, she was in his music video.
1: Yeah.
0: She posted, there comes a point in a woman's life when choosing herself is no longer an option. It becomes necessary after much thought. I've made the difficult decision to end my engagement and relationship with the father of my child, Joey. I loved deeply, believed wholeheartedly in the life we were building. Unfortunately, I had to face a painful truth. There had been repeated infidelity throughout our relationship, including during some of the most vulnerable and meaningful moments of my life. She goes on to say, if your intuition is telling you something is wrong, listen to it. And this chapter did not end the way I prayed it would, but endings can also be beginnings.
1: Okay.
0: I hate that this had to happen to them because I really like them together as a couple.
1: Yeah, they're cute.
0: They just did InvestFest together. They were on stage talking about their relationship and finances. I'm going to blame InvestFest. No, I'm kidding. Just kidding, Rashad and Troy. But yes, that is so unfortunate. And she actually posted a video. She said, post and delete. And if you see it, you see it. But here's what it said.
2: I've never been the type to come online, but this person needs to be shown for who exactly who he is. I am so upset, and I don't know if one day I'll regret this, but right now I don't regret it because this person has been a literal piece of to me. This person proposes to me, wants to build a life with me, has me move my life out here, cheats on me. I find out, continuously is telling me that he doesn't want that life, he wants me, da da da, then proceeds to be out with people.
1: You know how mad you gotta be to actually post that video and a statement?
0: Yeah,
1: I can't be livid.
0: She must have been going through it. I don't know what his side of things is yet.
1: Yeah.
0: But that's really tough. I mean, she literally just had a baby.
1: Yeah, she probably gonna be postpartum.
0: In addition, she did post something else. It was a video. I don't know if it was a recording of him talking to another woman or what it was, but that's also up as well. So I hate to see that for them, though.
1: I know, it makes me sad. But you know what, though? She'll get through this with time, you know.
0: And I want to say this. I don't ever encourage anybody to not do anything they want to do. But maybe sometimes things happen so publicly and awful. And maybe if it means enough to him, he's going to figure out small steps that he could do to make things work again. But I don't know what his side of things is yet. But I do know what she had to say. So we are sending you love, Saraya. And hoping for the sake of what you wanted and your family and the engagement and all of that. You never know what's gonna happen, but if you feel like it's done,
1: sometimes it's just over.
0: Sometimes that does happen.
1: Yeah.
0: All right, let's switch over to some other news. Delonte West, you know him, a former NBA guard,
1: right?
0: And he recently was with Neon, and Neon gifted him a new iPhone, got him streaming equipment, got him verified on Kick. You know, he's been having a really tough time pulling himself together.
1: Yeah.
0: They've always posted like these videos of him, like unhoused in the gas station. Clearly he's got some mental issues. And so Neon sat down with him, well, went up to him, gave him some money, and here is Delonte. They also play basketball, and he still got
1: dope.
0: Here's Delonte talking about the biggest misconception of him.
3: Quick question for you, Delonte. What's one like misconception you think people have about you?
4: I threw my basketball career away because I wanted to get high, and that's, you know, that's two separate things. You know what I mean? I was done playing and had two beautiful kids and, you know, played in China for two more years after the NBA in Venezuela. And, you know, I didn't start, like, you know, straying off to about 5 years.
1: Okay.
0: Well, I'm hoping that this remains. You know, Kalani recently did a Billboard cover story where she revealed she's been clinically diagnosed with bipolar disorder, and she has medication, exercise, time outdoors, and her faith is part of the routine that she considers essential. She, you know, has to do all of those things, build a relationship with God, and she said, I have to pray. So you never know what people are going through.
1: Yep.
0: She was here at the Barclays over the weekend.
1: Okay.
0: Shout out to Swaggy, my girl Swaggy, who was outside. She loved her some Kehlani. We were at the Marshall Montano exhibit that is at the Brooklyn Public Library, and then she left and got right into an Uber to go to the concert.
1: Okay.
0: When we come back, ask Yee, 800-292-5150. 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Any question you have, me and Jasmine are here to help. 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We got what you need. And so does Thames. It's way up.

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1: Overall, some pretty nice roads for our early afternoon. Our only slow spot is on the northbound collector between the South Split and Washington. But flooding is still an issue in Hamilton County. 106th Street remains closed both ways. Gray Road to Hazeldale Parkway and Hazeldale Parkway still closed both ways. East 96 to 106. No timetable on that reopening.
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9: Here is your Indianapolis forecast. It's going to be sunny today with a high of 78, but partly cloudy tonight and a low of 58. Mostly sunny tomorrow, high of 80. From the iHeart 24/7 News Center, I'm Travis Lair.
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0: Did You Know? 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

0: whether it's relationship or career advice. Angela's dropping facts.
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3: What's up? It's Way Up with Angela Yee. I'm here with Jasmine Brand.
4: I'm here.
3: And today for Ask E, we have Serena on the line. She's a single mom.
4: Okay.
3: And she is really struggling to make things work out and to make sure she doesn't get evicted.
5: I mean, I'm a single mom. 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
3: Mm-hmm.
5: And I was out of work for a while. Disability takes like 2 or 3 months before you get any money. And then when you get the money, you're backed up in everything.
3: Yeah.
5: 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Soon they're going to be taking me to court. I need like some type of resource. And I got a decent job, but it's not paying enough to pay what I'm backed up in.
4: Right.
5: I'm literally having like $5 after I pay.

0: everything, and still everything isn't paid.
1: First of all, let's give you credit for the things that you have been able to accomplish, right? Because I think that's important. Mm-hmm. Your children are old enough, at least, so at least I'm glad you don't have any younger children, because I know that's really tough, right? I think it's going to take budgeting, and it is going to take you having some resources, like you said, to be able to understand, like, look at the expenses that you have, what can you cut out? What do you need to achieve? What do you need to make in order to be able to not just be living check to check and trying to play catch up? With your landlord, is it like a person or is it a company?
0: It's a company.
1: And have you spoken to them about what you've been doing,
0: yes,
1: and tried to work out a payment plan?
0: They don't want to hear nothing but when you giving us our money.
2: Are you in like income assistant space right now?
0: I live in a subsidy apartment.
2: Okay.
1: I'm just wondering if there's any, like, loans that you can get right now.
0: The thing is, I've called places, but nobody helps people that work.
1: Yeah, yeah. Well, I'm going to tell you this. The NFCC, I would definitely hit them up. They're the National Foundation for Credit Counseling. It's free services that they have to help people get out of debt. And it's a nonprofit, and this is a national, like, federal nonprofit agency, and they'll hook you up with a counselor that's going to help you get back on track. Because I think sometimes we feel like we have to be rich to get like credit counseling. But I think right now is the time for you to go to the NFCC, and their website is nfcc.org. Mm-hmm. And I would go to them. They have a whole network of credit counselors that can help you out, and they can put you on the track to get things done and also figure out as financial experts, because I'm not a financial expert,
2: right,
1: and it's free. And I would talk to them, because I think one of the things that's really important when you're in a situation like that is feeling like you have some control. And right now, I think you're on the right path. You're on a good path. You raise your kids amazing.
2: Yeah.
1: You're working and you're trying to make it happen. And I know what it could feel like when you're like drowning, because you've already gotten yourself in a situation where you're underwater. And so let's take charge of those things and hit up nfcc.org, get a credit counselor, and they can help you see things you may not have been able to see, and also put you in touch with some resources. Do you have like
0: nfcc.org?
1: All right. Well, listen, let's just follow up and let me know what happens. As a matter of fact, I'm going to get your information and I'm going to hook you up with somebody at the NFCC so that they can especially help you out.
0: Thank you so much, Michi.
1: All right. Hold on. Okay.
0: Okay.
1: Well, this ASCII was brought to you by Top Dog Law. They've won $1 billion for their clients. You get into an accident, you make the call. Top Dog Law, our bark has bites. And when we come back, speaking of law, Londell McMillan is going to be joining us. He runs the estates for both Prince and Michael Jackson. Prince has a new album on the way this week. And Michael Jackson, that movie, Michael, is getting a part two. It's

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1: 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I want them to know you are greatly appreciated here. 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
4: You vibing way up with Angela Yee.

0: famous women in radio. We're talking about Angela Yee.
1: You're way up with Angela Yee.
2: Please believe that.
3: What's up? It's Way Up with Angela Yee, and I'm here with a very special person. And depending on if you're on his side or not, he could be your favorite person or somebody you can't stand.
4: You got that right.
3: Lydell McMillan is here right now.
4: Hello.
3: Owner of The Source.
4: Yeah.
3: But in addition to that, everybody knows you also from behind the scenes, Michael Jackson's estate, Prince's estate, yes. Working with so many huge celebrities who we know and love, like Stevie Wonder, LL Cool J. I could run down the list, but I'll just be name dropping for you.
4: Yes.
3: But it's a pleasure to have you today.
4: Thank you. I'm glad to be here. It's a pleasure to be here.
3: Prince has definitely always credited you for the person of getting him out of this slavery deal.
4: Yes.
3: That he was in the music business.
4: Yes. I'm a business lawyer for the culture, and Prince was a major influence in advancing the culture, not just through his artistry, but through his fearless advocacy of owning your masters, owning your work, taking care of your business.
3: Crazy and that it's called masters.
4: Yeah. And when he was there, if you don't own your masters own you.
3: And I think Lydell McMillan, when he's on your side... People get mad at you. I mean, we'll never forget.
4: They do? Yeah, Who's that? Jay-Z?
3: Jay-Z was mad. But in general, I've heard people be like, man, F. Lydell. And I'm like, yeah, it's because he represented the other side.
4: Well, the one thing no one can say is that Lydell McMillan lacks integrity. You know, if they say F. Lydell is because they've been on the other side. Jay for a minute, and he's back on the right side.
3: And y'all grew up together. That's tough, too.
4: And we were partners in the Nets.
3: Right.
4: That was a fleeting moment for him, so I forgave him. You know, Diddy has had his F. Lydell moments, you know, many moments, because I represented Faith, The Lox, Total, Kim, and the Biggie Estate.
3: He definitely don't like you. I don't know if he'll ever like you.
4: I'm not here to be liked.
3: Lydell McMillan is here on Way Up with Angela Yee. And, you know, he is the person that's in charge of Prince's estate as well as Michael Jackson. He's also the owner of The Source magazine. I cannot wait to see Purple Rain on Broadway. That is going to be one of the most phenomenal things. How did that even come to fruition? Because I know how careful you are with that estate and working with them.
4: There's an amazing producer, Orin Wolf, who reached out to the estate, and he had visions of bringing Purple Rain to the stage. So Prince's music needed to be told the right way with the right producers, and it'll be on Broadway in March and April of next year, 2020.
3: You don't understand. What's your favorite song from Purple Rain?
4: My favorite, and it's going to be corny, but it is Purple Rain. It's emotional.
3: He'll never let anybody sample. You'll never let anybody sample that song, they said.
4: It's emotional. Well, you know, it was very interesting. We were at Clive Davis's funeral, and I was sitting next to Bruce Springsteen, and we were walking, talking, coming out. And Bruce plays Purple Rain at all of his shows.
3: Uh-oh. Cease and desist?
4: No, okay. That's the boss. You know, we want him to play it. But in terms of covering... Uh-huh. Somebody asked me, would you let him cover? I said, nah.
3: You know what he would have wanted.
4: You know, I can't. And that's the challenge that I find myself in often, trying to balance what he wanted, mm-hmm. what fans want, and then what our new sets of various different partners and what the commercial marketplace wants. And you know me, 10 out of 10, I'm going with what Prince wanted.
3: Lydell McMillan is here. We have more with him when we come back. We'll be discussing the alleged competition between Prince and Michael Jackson and how Lydell McMillan sees it as an insider. It's Way Up.
5: I might be

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1: Turn me on.
2: What's up? It's Way Up with Angela Yee, and Londell McMillan is here with us today. He is the, quote, lawyer who freed Prince. He was good friends with Prince in real life. He also works with Michael Jackson's estate. You say Prince is the greatest musician of all time. So how does that make you feel about Prince and Michael Jackson being pitted against each other?
3: But Michael wasn't a musician.
2: Yeah.
3: Michael was also a super performer. You know, he was that kind of guy. You know, he was very choreographed. You know, he was good with that stuff, you know? Prince was a fluid and organic musician. And the other thing about Michael made music to make hits. Prince has made music for what he wanted and what he liked. Michael wasn't experimental. Michael was very
2: pop star.
3: Intentional to make a pop soul hit every time. And I don't think he ever got enough credit for his production ear. And I think that's one of the reasons why he fell out with Quincy.
2: Mm-hmm.
3: Because Quincy took a lot of the credit and Michael was like, wait a minute, this is what I do.
2: Right.
3: And he would tell me all of the things he added to the songs. And he would do that. He would do that. But a great producer like Q would take and incorporate that.
2: Right.
3: And add elements to it. But Michael felt that he was able to do that too. So after the Quincy run, he then grabbed Teddy Riley really quick and had another little flash run. And you know, but his intention was to make a record that would appeal to all races, cultures, ages, especially young people.
2: Londell McMillan is here on Way Up with Angela Yee. And you know, he is the person that's in charge of Prince's estate as well as Michael Jackson. He's also the owner of The Source magazine. You know, people always talk about, like, the two of them having friction, but I feel like they had a lot of respect for each other.
3: No, the respect, it was fascinating, and it wasn't really friction as much as it was a creative competition. Even when you think about Thriller. Thriller was a wonderful video that was made like a movie.
2: Yep.
3: So what did Prince do? He go make a movie that feels like a video. And so Michael to this day is setting the stage for Prince. And they always had that pattern.
2: And we win.
3: So everybody, and the consumers win. Everybody now wants what? The Prince biopic.
2: Mm-hmm. Can't wait. Listen, so let's talk about that. Because that Netflix docuseries.
3: You heard about that.
2: Oh, did I? Because first of all, I was looking so forward to seeing it, and then things got nixed. And I know Netflix for a period of time had the rights to be able to use the music, and that also stalled things that the estate may have been trying to do because of the Netflix deal. So what went left? I saw all kinds of stories about there were things in there that they didn't like how Prince was being portrayed. There were inaccuracies. I know you saw it.
3: Oh, yeah, I saw it, and I helped to cease to insist it.
2: Mm-hmm.
3: What you're not going to do is misportray someone just to get clicks and just take one person's side of a story and try to make it something well beyond what it was. And also what you're not going to do in anything related to Prince is not focus on Prince and his music mostly. I can't go into the details because of the confidentiality clauses, but you just know that you will never disrespect Prince the way people have allowed Michael to be disrespected.
2: All right. Normally, when we come back, you would have the last word, but Londell McMillan is here. He's an attorney. He also is in charge of the estates of both Michael Jackson and Prince. And when we come back, you know, Prince is my favorite artist of all time. Well, we'll get some spoilers on a potential Prince biopic, but an absolutely definite Prince album coming out on Friday.

0: This is Way Up with Angela Yee.
1: What's up? It's Way Up with Angela Yee, and this is the last break where you would have the last word. But today, Londell McMillan, the owner of The Source magazine, and he also heads up the estates of both Prince and Michael Jackson. He's given us all kinds of tea. So let's talk about Prince's new album, Timeless. His posthumous album is coming out on Friday.
2: August 28th, and it's the first of its kind. It's the first album by any kind of artist of his stature to have music across 5 decades.
1: Right.
2: And it's all new or rare music. You might have heard it at a club or whatever. Some of them you never heard at all.
1: So how do you decide? Because I know he has such a huge vault. Who decided what gets on this Timeless album?
2: You know, a number of us who are in the vault decided it, and it was just so much to choose from. It was a combination of deciding based on some of the song titles, some of the eras that we wanted to approach, taking off some of the songs that will be a part of other projects that we've got out. We got another big project that's coming out the end of this year, and then next year, 2 projects coming out. We're working on a big parade box set that's going to be huge.
1: Londell McMillan is here on Way Up with Angela Yee. And, you know, he is the person that's in charge of Prince's estate as well as Michael Jackson. He's also the owner of The Source magazine. There is a Prince movie that's being worked on, right? That's outside of what that Netflix was about to be.
2: We've got so many things in the hopper. Mm-hmm. And there's a Prince music-related project with Universal that was announced that we've got Ryan Coogler on and Zinzi, and they're working on that with our good friends over Universal Studios. Mm-hmm. A biopic is coming at some point. I can't speak on that yet. We are not in a position
1: but
2: to
1: announce. But we know it's at some point coming. That's all we need to know.
2: That's all you need to know.
1: Because it took so long for this Michael one, too, I feel like. And there was a lot of drama with re-editing, and that, but it still did what it did. It was worth it. And they were like, listen, all the money we spent, they got that back 1 billion times, and it's like, let's go for the next one.
2: Did you love it? Did you really love it and enjoy it, or did you think it was cool?
1: I would say that there is no way that you're not going to enjoy something about Michael Jackson where his nephew's playing him as well as he did. But I did feel like I needed more.
2: And that's why
1: part two is coming.
2: So do you think strategically it was not just a great film, but also
1: smart business?
2: There
1: were certain people missing from it that I felt like, you know, where's Diana Ross? Or obviously Janet Jackson wasn't in it.
2: Well, you know there are reasons for that.
1: Yeah,
2: right?
1: I know there are reasons about that. Okay. So, and I get that, but it also did feel like it was missing.
2: They can make a Michael 2. They may have to make a Michael 3. When we make a Prince 1, there may have to be a Prince 2 or a Prince 3.
1: So Timeless, August 28th, the Broadway play. We got to make sure we do some things, you know, for Purple Rain on Broadway as well.
2: You call Hasty or not.
1: All right, well, thank you so much to Londell McMillan. And trust and believe, you're going to watch that full interview because literally everybody in the room was like, this was amazing to hear all of these firsthand stories from Londell McMillan. He literally was the lawyer for all of your greatest. And Prince is my greatest. Michael Jackson is a lot of our greatest as well. So go to Way Up with Yee on YouTube. You can see everything there. And we'll see you tomorrow. It's Way Up.

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Yachty Kiyati made it back to Monday, definitely holding you down. While you're working out, rolling around inside that updated free iHeartRadio app, make me the top preset bartender. T-Pain, Akon on the way after this Future California Girls. Hey, right now, keep it live.

98.3. Radio Boss Hardbody Kiati. If I was Chris Brown, I wouldn't like nothing with the word dog in it. Doggy Style, Snoop Doggy Dog, Mutt by Leon. None of that. About to have to make this $13 million judgment. According to TMZ, we'll get into it. 8 minutes. Keep it live.

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0: 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Crazy this trial is happening 30 years later. 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And make me the top preset aside the free updated iHeart Radio app. More details on the website.
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1: Happy Monday. Hope you had a good weekend. Unlike James, who ate too much edibles and freaked out in an Uber.
2: Almost threw up. I manned up and didn't do it, though.
1: It's all good, man. Listen, we're kicking the show off. We got our boy from Detroit, Skillababy, hanging out with us up next. Keep it locked.

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1: All right, it's the Bootleg Kev Show, man. Our boy representing Detroit, Skilla Baby's new album, The Price of Fame. It is out. Make sure you support it. Let's talk about it, though, man. Skilla Baby's got Nas pretty much executive producing this album from a whole generation. How does the Nas thing end up happening? How do you connect with Nas? And what did you take from working with Nas on this album?
2: That's why I said that probably was the best bullet I ever caught. Mm. Only because certain people, I'm not saying they worked with me because I got shot, but it put me in certain rooms. And I ended up making this album, and somebody I know was playing it for Nas. And we was trying to figure out what Nas' role was going to be. At first, it just started with phone conversations.

0: conversation. Then it went to, okay, do you want me to executive produce it? Then it went to, I want to help you with this. Then it went to, oh, I'm going to put a verse on this. So it's like, Nas does so many, he's like 50. He does so much stuff for me behind the scenes that no one knows. He makes phone calls. He connect dots. He putting together listening parties. He's playing this for this person. He's calling Eminem. He's
1: so crazy.
0: He's doing a lot of stuff that nobody really knows. Him and 50 Cent really plays a big role in what's going on with me right now. Like, they throw me so many oops. It's crazy.
2: Also, 50 Cent bought this guy a massive necklace as a gift. Skilla Baby, talk about your connection with 50 Cent and how did that start? Just having him as a big homie, he's got to be crazy.
0: That's big,
2: I know, bro. He's your guy.
0: Yeah, like,
2: that's pretty cool.
0: But I won like $300,000. I gave 50 Cent some money. So it was like, this is what we do for each other. This is my guy.
2: Also curious, man, being from Detroit, there's always this big divide, people say, between like Eminem and the new Detroit artists. Talk about that.
0: I think that the disconnect between Eminem and the new Detroit is that we just all, we look up to him. It's Eminem. We have the biggest rapper from our city, biggest rapper ever from our city, and we all just want to touch him. Like, you know what I'm saying? We just want to be connected to that. Like, we want that head nod. We all, like, we adore Eminem.
2: Well, appreciate you, Skilla Baby, man. Go watch that full interview right now, bootlegkev.com. All right. Hey, coming up, we got that Daily Hate on your Monday, man. Get at us.
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1: All right, man, the Bootleg Kev Show's here. The Daily Hate, minutes away on your Monday. If you got something you want to hate on, man, tell us what's got you pissed off. 877-817-2888. That is the number. You could tell us what you're hating on. All right, James, anything you want to hate on today?
2: I'm hating on how expensive PlayStation controllers are. I broke one, had to buy another one for $250.
1: There's no way it costs that much. That's insane.
2: It was a pro controller, just to be fair.
1: There's a pro controller?
2: Yeah, yeah, you need to get it. It makes the game experience way better.
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1: 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He says he thinks the only people that see it as a threat are the people who have trouble creating in the first place. Your thoughts?
2: Hold on, brother. You've been creative without AI all these years. You made some beautiful art, and now you're lying on AI? That's kind of crazy to me. I'm sorry.
1: Yeah, shout out to him and Timbaland. They love the AI. Anyway, stay by your radio. Coming up next, we got the No Cap News. Keep it locked.

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1: The Bootleg Cap Show, the No Cap News Report is on the way, man. That's where James finds the craziest stories in the world. We talk about them, James. 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
2: Hey, police in Georgia are looking for a man like he's the America's most wanted. 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
0: Time for the No Cap News right now. What up, James?
5: Georgia police are tripping because they took to their social media accounts on Facebook and Twitter because they're looking for a criminal that they are calling, all because a man picked up $30 off the ground inside of a Walmart and did not turn it in. They posted his picture, and they are looking for him as if they're going to throw him in jail all over $30.
0: You know, this reminds me of a time where my dad's best friend, who was like a 60-year-old guy, we were at a Fry's together. Shout out to Larry. Rest in peace to Larry. He passed away, but when I was with him as a kid, you remember back in the day, you used to be able to like get candy out of the bucket and like put it into a bag and weigh it out and buy it.
5: Yeah, I remember.
0: So he was, weighing out his candy, and he grabbed a gummy bear out of the bag and ate it. And one of the workers saw it, and they called the cops on him

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2: What up there, boo?
1: All right, so we have a friend of ours who's been dating a girl for 3 months now. They just had a conversation that, to me, if you're a grown-up, should not matter.
2: What's that?
1: What each other's body counts were.
2: That should matter. What you mean?
1: I don't think it should matter, especially if you're over 30 years old. But with that being said, the homie did not appreciate the number of men that his new girlfriend admitted to sleeping with throughout her life.
2: I wonder what the number was.
1: He did not share that, but he did say that it was a number he wasn't comfortable with, and they have broken up over her body count.
2: If that's his prerogative and he's uncomfortable, he should leave that situation. I don't know why people with high body counts when people with low body counts not care.
1: Well, listen, man, 877-817-2888. Do you think body counts should matter when dating somebody? All right, let us know. The phone lines are wide open. It's the Bootleg Kev Show.

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0: What it do about?
2: We got a buddy of ours. Want to give a shout out to the girl he was dating for the last few months. She was honest with him recently about how many men she's been with.
0: Uh-oh, must have been a lot.
2: And he couldn't handle it.
0: He shouldn't have asked it.
2: Does a body count matter when you go to date somebody or take them serious? 877-817-2888. Taryn is on the phone. Taryn, what do you think?
3: I don't think it matters. I think that we're all grown and it is what it is. Now, have I been slightly disgusted by a body count? Maybe, but I've gotten over it. I also think there's a double standard. I was told that my body count was worse than a man having 62 bodies in a span of 2 years. So,
2: damn, 62.
0: Hey, buddy lit.
2: Yeah, buddy's outside.
0: Yeah, having a good time.
2: In 2 years?
3: In 2 years, yeah.
2: Oh, he was active, man. Yeah, he had a lot of honey packs going through him.
0: He was going to get it in. We supposed to be by her. We complimented him.
2: I do feel like you're right, though. There is a body count double standard. When it comes to women and dudes, it's like if a dude has a lot, people be like, oh, man, you know, that's crazy. And then if a girl has a lot, they be like, she's a...
0: That ain't got nothing to do with us.
2: But I'm just saying, the double standard is true. Anyway, look, let's keep it moving. Sebastian's on the phone. Sebastian, what do you think? Does a body count matter when it comes to dating somebody?
4: No Bonnie Blue.
0: There you go.
4: I don't need, like, a chick that's banging, like, over 1,000 guys in a day. You know what I'm saying?
2: Yeah, but, I mean, obviously. I like how he goes from zero to Bonnie Blue. Just no in between.
0: It's either a nun or a... What's your body count? I'm curious.
2: Four?
4: I do my thing. Yeah. But, you know, it's
2: he got one, two, three, four, five on the left hand.
0: And he used the right hand every now and then.
2: Anyway, look, body count, let's talk about it. Is it an issue with you if you are dating somebody, if you find out that you think, you know, I don't know, to your discretion, maybe your significant other... Their body count is a little high. Hey, I don't care. If I was single like Sam I am, who's currently single, let's say Sam started dating a new girl and found out the girl, has a pretty high body count, I'd say, who cares, bro? You're 50.
0: But that's you and that's Sam. What if Sam is scared?
2: Anyway, shout out to DJ Sam I am. Stay by your radio. Coming up next, Walmart's finally doing something that everybody else on the planet has done. I don't know why they're so prehistoric with their ways, but we're going to tell you what it is up next.
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2: What a dope, bro.
1: Finally, Walmart is going to be a current and present company in 2026. They're finally going to be rolling out Tap to Pay, so you can use Apple Pay, Google Pay, all that stuff at Walmart moving forward. It's kind of crazy that they got away without including that this whole time.
2: Yeah, because they ain't paying their employees enough, so they had to, you would thought they had enough money to make new technologies to take Apple Pay.
1: Listen, let me tell you, my favorite times in life as a child, we used to go, when Walmart was a 24-hour business, me and the homies, we used to just go to Walmart at 3 in the morning and people watch on scooters. We'd ride around on them electric scooters and just mess with the tweakers.
2: Oh, that sounds like a good time, especially on the edible.
1: The best time. No, I mean, I was a kid when we were doing that. But look, Stay By Your Radio. Coming up next, man, we got to do it. It's Master Debate Monday. Who do you think is the best TV mom ever?